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0: Theater Workshop of Owensboro presents Summer Shorts, 6 original plays in July. 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Hager Preschool will be hosting a registration roundup for 3 and 4-year-old students on Monday.

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0: 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I'm Officer Mark Hammonds, and I'd like to remind you that you can report suspicious activity or leave a tip about a crime anonymously at Crime Stoppers. 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
4: 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To help alert drivers to the upcoming change, the signal will initially operate in flashing mode before transitioning into full operation. The traffic light is scheduled to become fully operational on May 21st. Kentucky Wesleyan College is celebrating the release of a new album by pianist Dr. Earl. The event will be held June 4th at 6 p.m. at Tapscott Chapel in the college's administration building. 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
1: There is no dark side in the moon, really. Matter of fact, it's all down.

Your controls are set to the Random Precision Radio Network. This is Floydian Slip, your weekly hour of Pink Floyd. I'm Craig Bailey. This is show 1570. Coming up on this broadcast from the dark side of the moon. Got a cut from Wish You Were Here. In fact, a demo from that 1975 album. Music from Obscured by Clouds, some solo stuff by David Gilmour, Roger Waters, our Floydian slip-up. Let's start out this week's broadcast with Pink Floyd from The Wall.

0: The simplicity of the Floyd is really almost hard to talk about because it is so simple. It was always about leaving space.
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0: Floydian Slip, your weekly hour of Pink Floyd. I'm Craig Bailey with Show 1570. Music from Obscured by Clouds, 1972. Not a surprise, maybe, that that song was written by keyboardist Rick Wright and guitarist David Gilmour. Some nice piano and guitar interplay on Mudmen. Began the show this week with Music from the Wall, 1979. It was Mother. Still to come on this broadcast from the dark side of the moon. Got a demo from Wish You Were Here. That's from the 50th anniversary edition of that album. Came out the end of last year. Got some solo stuff as well by David Gilmour. Our Floydian slip-up, that's when we play something not by Pink Floyd, but something with a connection. Lost a pretty big name in the world of music recently with a Pink Floyd connection, albeit a minor connection. We'll play something from that artist coming up on the slip-up. And we'll take you back to Roger Waters' In the Flesh solo tour from around the turn of the century. That's coming up next.
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0: An hour of music by Pink Floyd every week. This is Floydian Slip, show 1570. I'm Craig Bailey. That's Roger Waters, out solo from about 25, 6, 7 years ago. From In the Flesh, his tour, double album came out in 2000. Dogs, we heard, going back to the Animals album from 77. Roger's son, Harry Waters, looking for his father's sound-alike. We were talking about this a few weeks ago on the program. Harry Waters is launching a Pink Floyd tribute called Legacy. And the most interesting part is they were taking open auditions for their vocalist. Now, don't get your hopes up. If you didn't get your tape in, the audition window is closed. Deadline was the 30th of April. But they were taking tapes, and they claimed that they were going to hire their vocalist based on what they got. Now, I would be willing to bet they are slogging through a lot of bad tapes. I thought about sending in my own. I can't sing at all. But I wasn't available anyway during the tour dates. I've got to be here to play Floyd on the radio. But they are planning 20 weeks of tour beginning in February. And we'll see if it all comes together and how the audition process works, who they ended up with the vocalists. I'd love to see them. Legacy, the Pink Floyd tribute from the Harry Waters Band, launching in the new year.
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The civil authorities have issued a required weekly test for all of Kentucky. Davies is KY, Fayette KY, Franklin KY, Madison KY, and Ohio KY, beginning at 11:46 p.m. Saturday, May 16th and ending at 12:01 a.m. Sunday, May 17th. This is a test of the emergency alert system. This is only a test, no action is needed. This is only a test.

0: things Pink Floyd. This is Floydian Slip, show 1570. I'm Craig Bailey. That's this week's slip up. Not Floyd, but something with a connection. It's a guy that we've played before on the slip up. Dave Mason from Alone Together, 1970. Shouldn't have took more than you gave. We lost Dave Mason on the 19th of April. He was 79 years old, passed away at his home in Nevada. What's the Pink Floyd connection? Well, we managed to do it via Jim Keltner, drummer, who played on that album. Also played on the Floyd album, A Momentary Lapse of Reason. Jim Keltner providing drums on yet another movie. I'm not certain he was playing on that track, to be honest with you. There were a few drummers on that album, including Jim Capaldi, Dave Mason's former Traffic bandmate. Dave Mason, his big hit, We Just Disagree. He also wrote Feeling All Right, big hit for Joe Cocker. Dave Mason, I think he was the real thing, passed away a few weeks ago. Shouldn't have took more than you gave. Dave Mason, this week's Floydian slip-up. A Dave of a different variety before that. David Gilmour from his 78 self-titled album. Short and sweet.
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We'll finish show 1570 with a demo of Welcome to the Machine, working title of The Machine Song, from the 50th anniversary edition of Wish You Were Here. It came out in December. That's it for this week's broadcast from the Dark Side of the Moon. I'm Craig Bailey. 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Next week, we will keep our stupid mouths shut. It's our annual instrumental program, Lost for Words, on next week's Floydian Slip. We'll see you then. 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

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The frozen food aisle at the grocery? Marry me, ice cream!

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1: Yeah, there you go, there you go.
2: 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This is Haley Martin and Jackson Denno again. We are your guest co-hosts for this evening's show, and you are listening to a special edition broadcast of Overtones Live presented by Listen Local Tennessee.
0: This week, we are on the road coming to you from Nash House Southern Spoon and Saloon in Music City, USA.
1: There we go. Yeah.
2: Thanks to all of you for joining us this evening as we present an incredible array of talent right here on this beautiful stage in front of you. Tonight, we have a very special singer-songwriter showcase featuring musicians who are living and working in Music City, USA, honing their musical craft in front of wonderful and appreciative audiences. And without further ado, let's jump right into the amazing singer-songwriters that we have with us on stage this evening.
0: We're going to give them a quick little introduction in the first round, just so the radio audience at home will know who is singing. I'm going to ask them to tell us a little bit about themselves and their songs as well. But for now, we're going to give you some beautiful introductions ourselves. So our first artist is getting ready to complete her freshman year in the Mike Kerb College of Entertainment and Music Business at Belmont University in Nashville, Tennessee. Exciting, exciting. In November of 2021, at age 15, Carrie independently released her first self-written EP, Impressions, receiving song placement on several national podcasts and also earned EP of the Year from the Josie Music Association. Carrie's in-person 2022 American Idol audition in Austin, Texas for Luke Bryan, Katy Perry, and Lionel Richie impressed the judges enough to award Carrie a golden ticket to Hollywood. Tonight, we are so pleased to host her on this beautiful Nash House stage on Overtones Live. Please join us in welcoming, for the second time, Carrie Brockwell.
2: That is star quality right there, Carrie. Love it.
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2: I have the honor of introducing you to my dear friend, Maddie Lynn Hart. Maddie, yes, give her a round of applause. This beautiful lady in the middle right here is a prolific songwriter who crafts melodies and lyrics that will tug at your heartstrings, I promise. Wrap around you like a warm hug. Marry that with her magical voice, which you will soon get to enjoy tonight. She hails from the rolling hills of Warrington, Virginia, and has been making her way through the stages of Nashville for the last 7 years. She's a true champion of artists in this town. I can definitely attest to that, especially for female artists, and an amazing talent in her own right. Having released 6 independent singles since 2023, please join us in welcoming Maddie Lynn Hart to Overtones Live.
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0: Last but not least, Olivia's musical career kickstarted when she was a contestant on season 10 of NBC's show, The Voice. Love to see it. She moved to Nashville, Tennessee in 2021, having pursued a career in country music for nearly a decade, but has since reshaped her mission to share her perspective on life with God through her unique approach to Christian music. In 2023, Olivia's album Transparent earned nominations for Country and Rock Album of the Year at the Josie Awards. Her song Like I Wanted To and its accompanying music video were double nominees, recognized for Social Impact Song of the Year and Social Impact Video of the Year. She is a veteran to the Nash House stage, but this is her first time on Overtones Live. Y'all, please join me in welcoming Olivia Farabaugh.
6: Thank you.
2: So, Carrie, let's start with you, love. You are experiencing something very unique in your career journey and path of a musician at this time. Please introduce yourself to this amazing Nash House audience as well as our listeners at home and tell us the name of your first round song.
6: Yes. Oh my gosh. Well, now it's my time and I'm ready. I'm so excited to be here, you guys. Oh my goodness. My first song is called Find a Way. I don't know. Guys, that was almost scary. I forgot the name of my song almost. like they said, I'm Carrie Brockwell, and I'm from Richmond, Virginia. And I grew up doing musical theater, and in COVID, that was shut down, and I couldn't do that anymore. And I had to figure out how to express emotions and how to be myself and how to, you know, be on the stage because I loved it so much. And so I turned to my songwriting, and, you know, through that and choosing that, there were a lot of lonely moments in my high school career because I wasn't going to the football games every weekend. I wasn't going to the homecoming dance because I was, you know, playing shows and I was writing music and I was really focused on, you know, my dreams. And so that's what this song is all about. And it's kind of just about finding your own way and making your

0: Beautiful. Is that one out?
1: It is.
0: Nice. Y'all gotta go check that out. You can stream it.
2: On all platforms.
0: I'm going to start off. Well, first of all, hi, my name is Maddie Linhart. Thank you so much, Haley and Renee, for having me. I'm going to get started off with the first song I ever released. This is something you can listen to on all streaming platforms if you enjoy it. This is called Sober.

0: you.
1: Well, my name is Olivia Farabaugh. So I'm going to take another turn. It's going to be an emotional roller coaster, I feel like, throughout our set. So the majority of my 20s I spent in chronic illness, and I spent years just striving to try to get my health back and doing everything that I could in my power to make that happen. And at the same time, I was pursuing my dreams in country music and doing everything in my power to make that happen and striving. And whenever my husband and I, shout out Caden over there, we moved. We moved from Pennsylvania. Do we have any Pennsylvania folks? No. No one. Okay, that's fine. But we moved here a couple years ago. And after that move, we honestly just had this crazy, incredible encounter with the Lord. And it still sounds wild, but it just got me thinking, like, what if freedom and fulfillment doesn't come from me striving and getting all the things that I always wanted? And my health and my dreams, like, what if that's not actually where the freedom's at? And so I wrote this song. It's called Surrender Sets You Free.

0: It'll set me free. Woo!
1: Thanks!
2: That's awesome. Oh my goodness.
1: I'm sure y'all can hear it. Alrighty. Oh my gosh. Well, I'm just so happy to be here. It's so exciting. I'm like, I just love these nights because I don't know. Just love hearing what everybody writes and being in these rounds and like being in, you know, it just makes me inspired because like I hear y'all and I'm just like, oh, I just love it.
3: Ditto. I always feel that way playing with girlies.
1: It's awesome. Yeah. I just like, I don't know, there's nothing like it. So this song, y'all know, this is the first time I've ever played this song out, so I don't really know how my story's gonna go. I just got out of a relationship and it wasn't much of a relationship, really. And you know, sometimes you miss people, but sometimes you really don't, because they're not the best. And that's what this song's about.

would hate to be him right now. This is a little song that I wrote about bad decisions I was making while drinking. I don't drink anymore. Maybe this song will give you a little insight as to why. This is called My Problem Tonight.

So this next tune, I guess kind of going off of my last story, once I really discovered that surrender is where the real freedom's at, honestly, my life just totally changed. Like, both my husband and I's life has just gotten kind of completely flipped upside down in the best way. And throughout just sitting with the Lord, like, he's done incredibly miraculous things that I still can't believe that I get to share, but he healed my body from 7 years of chronic illness in a way that literally no one can explain. And I had gone to so many doctors and tried so much medication. And so there's just moments in our days that I just like pause, and I love that they're built in. And if we want to, we can pause and reflect. And for me, that's a sunset. And whenever I see a sunset, I just want it to be a constant reminder to just sit and reminisce about my life and just the gifts that I've been given, the fact that I'm breathing. Like, what a gift that we have, that we have a heart that's beating right now. And so this is called Something About a Sunset.

0: I need that on my playlist.
1: Hey, thanks. In like 2 months, it'll be out.
0: Perfect. I'm ready.
1: Hang on.
0: I'm ready.
2: You heard the woman. Follow her on Instagram so you know.
0: Yeah, stay followed up on that. Well, thank you so much, Renee and Warren, for having me again, and Overtones Live for having me again. It's always just a pleasure, and just so grateful that I get to come back and have a place to share my stories all the time. So I'm a big 70s inspired girl. Thank you to these two people who are here tonight, actually. My dad and my Uncle Bruce.
1: Hey, shout out.
0: They played a lot of Tom Petty and Eagles in my house when I was growing up. And so I was writing to a writing session, and my dad and I were listening to The Loadout by Jackson Browne. And when I got to the right, we were like, what do we want to write about? You know, all those questions that get thrown out. And I was like, I'm really in a loadout kind of mind. I was like, what if we wrote our own goodbye song? And I was like, what, you know, what if we took our own spin on it? And so we did. And this song is just all about, you know, not taking anything for granted and really soaking in the moments. It's called If Even Years Go By. Oh, yeah, and I'm Carrie Brockwell. You can follow me at Carrie Brockwell Music. Woo!

0: Thank you guys so much. Again, I'm Perry Brockwell. Thank you guys so much for having me and being here.
1: Perry, that was beautiful.
2: My name is Maddie Linhart. I'm super grateful to get to share the stage with these beautiful women tonight. Thank you so much, Haley and Renee, again for having me. I want to play a song that Haley and I wrote together for my last song. You might not even remember this. We wrote it a long, long time ago. But this is called Living in a Memory. We wrote it with our friend Margaret Haney, and it's just a sweet little love song that talks about when you're in a moment with someone, you know you'll never forget.

0: Thank you. 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
1: Y'all don't do something with that. Oh my gosh. Like, that was so good.
2: Oh, thank you guys for having me. Thank you so much, Jackson, Haley. Thanks so much. This is awesome. Host.
0: Oh, thank you, Jackson, yeah. So much for doing sound and hosting, playing it.
2: Hold me down. Thank you for having me. So this last tune, I'm so grateful that I grew up in a family that talked about Jesus, but I'm also grateful that the Lord has patience with me, because as I grew up, I just kind of like had this touch and go relationship where I was like super pumped that I could go to him when I felt like, you know, I needed something or needed support. But whenever I was doing things that I knew he wasn't super pumped about, then I just acted like he couldn't see me. But what I love about him, there's so many things, but the fact that he doesn't give up on us. And we could wander away so many times, and yet he's still waiting patiently with his arms wide open. And so this song's called Muddy Water.

0: thanks. Thank you.
1: This is it. Sadly, this is the end of this edition of Overtones Live, coming to you from Nash House, Southern Spoon, and Saloon. Y'all, can we please give a round of applause to our guest stars, Carrie Brockwell, Maddie Linhart, Olivia Farabaugh. Really great, friends. Thank you so much for being here.
2: Let's give it up for the sound engineer, Jackson Dino. He's been making everybody sound good tonight, and who has been performing double duties this evening as co-host and working sound for all of us. And he's a performer. He might be performing later. So great. And all of this amazing staff here at Nash House. Let's hear it for all of them tonight. Everything you got.
1: There you go. Y'all, thank you so much for making a choice to listen locally this evening. Until next week, this is Jackson Deno and Haley Martin.
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1: And my word for today is this. I'm not saying I'm old. I'm just saying that my dinner time and my bedtime are getting dangerously close to each other.
2: He is telling the truth.
0: I love it. Oh, I do love this song, and I love how you've reimagined the arrangement on this. Kudos. Here's the Gaither Vocal Band.

0: Yeah, man, that's just one of my favorite songs, has been since I was young. Aaron Wilburn co-wrote that with you guys, didn't
1: he? Oh, yeah. In fact, it was basically his idea. He came up with it. He had a chorus, I think, and we just helped him finish that. He was a wonderful co-writer. He brought his stuff to the game.
0: Yes, yeah, and I've always told him that's my favorite of the songs. That
1: good.
2: Yeah. Well, I took him to lunch one day, and it was starting to rain, and I locked the door.
3: Oh, here we go.
4: We know the inspiration. Oh, yeah. Oh, finally.
5: We got to keep the quota going here. This is the word of the day segment of the program. Some think it's optional. It really isn't. It is mandated. And so we have been searching high and low, start to finish, A to Z, deep and wide, to find the perfect word to learn and use. And I encourage you to make this one part of it. The word is syntax.
4: Syntax.
3: Anybody?
5: Syntax.
3: Oh, I'm an expert on this one. Yes. I know about this.
4: I'm so glad.
0: Yeah. Well, Woody's been playing this tax for years.
3: Yes, that's right. And I'll elaborate on that, Mark. The syntax was adopted by the Internal Revenue Service Code and passed by Congress just a month ago, putting a surcharge on sin. Hey, there are no exemptions. Sin is sin, and the IRS does not recognize grace as coverage. Now, the good news is sinners can file single or jointly. Self-employed, you can estimate your sin tax and pay quarterly. And no one knows how it got passed in Congress because the sin tax was opposed by both sides. News headlines say that newcomers are flocking to churches on Sunday just to avoid the sin tax. Now, despite all the controversy, it appears that the sin tax has made our country more money than anything since the Louisiana Purchase.
4: There goes the national debt. All right, you were not even close. So the arrangement, syntax means the arrangement of words and phrases to create well-formed sentences in a language. Gloria's an expert at this. The syntax is punchy and slangy, while the diction often grows brazenly recondite.
6: Ooh. That's just what I was going to say.
4: Aren't you going to say, hit the thing, recondite? What is recondite?
3: Yeah, I got that over here.
4: Walter Recondite.
2: Punchy and slangy, that's a pop group, right? Yeah.
0: Yes. I pay the syntax every year, but I get a big refund.
6: It's one subject you just can't talk enough about.
0: I'm not sinning enough.
1: Yes. Tori, thank God for you to get us out of all those messes.
4: You're welcome.
1: Okay, and here's our good friend Gordon Jensen singing the sweetest song.

0: That was Gordon Jensen.
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0: Woody Wright.
1: 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That's so good. From Red Rocks, Rocky Mountain Homecoming here on Homecoming Radio. 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
1: Welcome back to Homecoming Radio. We're glad you're here today. The gang's all ready, aren't you?
2: Yeah, we're ready.
3: Oh, yes. Yes. Yes.
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0: 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And Lauren Talley is here in the room as a co-host today on Homecoming Radio.
1: Bill, one of my favorite groups growing up was the Cathedrals. I know they've had 1,000 people or more over the years say that, but the Cathedrals were always special to me because I had a front row seat to watch them for many nights. The Talleys and the Cathedrals sang together quite often, and George and Glenn kind of became pseudo-grandfathers to me. As a matter of fact, one night on Glenn's birthday, I was just a little kid, maybe 3 or 4 years old, and I made Glenn a birthday card. And he was so touched, apparently, that he got out on the stage later that night, and he was testifying a little bit, and he said, "Folks, I'm just so thankful. Today's my birthday, and little Lauren Talley made me a birthday card. I'm just so blessed I get to travel around the country with the greatest guys and tell people about Jesus, sing the greatest music in the world. I'm just so glad that when I was a little boy, Jesus asked me to be Lord of his life, and I did."
2: That sounds like the Glenn we all know and love.
1: I think his heart was in the right place. I don't know where his mouth was, but here they are singing a great old song. The old account was settled long ago.
2: Yes.

0: And that was My Heroes, the Cathedrals on Homecoming Radio.
1: Hey there, I'm Angela Prim. Hey, Mark, guess what time it is?
2: I know exactly what time it is. It's time for Love Song to My Life, featuring excerpt from her writing over at lovesongtomylife.com with the one and only Gloria Gaither. Mm-hmm.
3: Some anthropologists and historians theorize that music evolved rather late. This has to be the case if they also believe that human beings evolved from primitive life forms that could only grunt and groan to communicate their basic needs. But philosophers and thinkers like Tolkien and Lewis believe that not only did music come first, but that it was his song sung into the void that created the earth and everything in it. Many psychiatrists are now finding evidence that the lowest form of matter is the vibrating sound wave and that the Big Bang had to be a sound. Could it possibly have been with a song? God sang all things into existence? Could it be that it was the song that departed when men decided to play God and God wrote Ichabod over the doorposts of mankind? Was it the absence of the song that confused communication after the Tower of Babel? And was it to return the song to our lives that Jesus came and the angels sang? When we see what's happening to our ability to communicate with each other on a deep and meaningful level, we might be concerned that what started with music and the song of God, the Word, might end up with grunts and groans. Mm-hmm.

0: think it's cool that she quoted Tolkien and C.S. Lewis there, who have contributed as much to the popular culture, you know, in the past few years. And a lot of people that love their works of fiction probably don't give the second thought to God,
1: right.
0: But they were smart people and stalwart believers, and they created these literary masterpieces.
2: Hmm. You know, I think Bob Benson probably said this the best of anybody when he wrote this. There has to be a song. There are too many dark nights, too many troublesome days, too many wearisome miles. There has to be a song. To make our burdens bearable, to make our hopes believable, to release the chains of past defeats, somewhere down deep in the forgotten corner of each one's heart, there has to be a song. Like a cool, clear drink of water, like the gentle warmth of the sunshine, like the tender love of a child, there has to be a song. And all I gotta say, we better keep singing.
3: Yes, absolutely.
4: Did you know that every quadrant of your brain works when you're singing? It's called neuroplasticity. And when you sing, it requires the entire brain to work together at the same time. Hmm. I put that together with a scripture where Jesus was praying in the garden when the soldiers were on the way to get him. Mm-hmm. And he prayed, Father, may they be one as you and I are one. Wow. And so every time we go to church, if everyone in the room is singing and all the quadrants of their brain are working together at the same time, we have the opportunity to be a part of the answer to the prayer that Jesus prayed just before he was crucified.
0: That's good stuff.
2: You know, I wonder if that's why people that have lost their memory can remember a song.
5: Always. Yeah.
6: Always.
3: Absolutely.
5: Yeah.
7: I think in the end, the poets are going to win. You know, the philosophers and the theologians keep trying to put it in words, and have from the beginning of time. And words are all we have to work with. But the poets don't have to use all the words, because the biggest truth is sometimes between the lines where nothing is said. Uh-huh. Maybe the best piece of theology of the last century was Ira Stampfield's Many Things About Tomorrow I Don't Seem to Understand. Now he's omitting his
0: fallibility.
7: Yes. Limitation. Yes.
5: Limitation.
7: Many things about tomorrow I don't seem to understand, but I know who holds tomorrow, and I know who holds my hand.

0: bless the poets. Yes. Keep writing. Keep singing. Yes.
1: Yes. Yeah. Those are our other cheerleaders.
2: Yeah.
1: The songs.
0: Oh, yes.
3: Yeah. Mm-hmm.

0: Hi, I'm Bill Gaither. You know, for decades now, Gloria and I have had the joy of talking with some of our close friends and lifelong influences on camera and on stages worldwide. 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
1: 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So-

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1: It is so encouraging and fun to hear from you guys. We love hearing your emails, your letters. It's encouraging. Here's a few of them now.
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0: Patricia from Oldsmar, Florida writes and says, hey, I wouldn't miss the program for the world. Love the Gaithers. The music here is so uplifting, and we need it in these days. Thank you, Patricia.
3: Dear Bill, I've listened for many years but never sent a note of how much I love your program. Kevin, Tori, Daniel, they put it all out there like we're friends or something. I have music, sheet music, pictures of Bill and Gloria on the shelf with my family pictures.
1: Oh.
3: Stalker. Thank you, Bill, for your insight to put this program together. My husband bought the last piece of coconut cream pie in your gift shop. It was a month after it closed, but it was delicious. We were all crying, and everyone was sad that the gift shop was closed. Blessings.
4: I remember that. That was a good place, Bill.
5: It was a wonderful place, and it took a long time. I don't think I ever got it done to teach Gloria that profit was more than an Old Testament character, you know. So she was just having fun. It was one of the best stories around. Great buys. She, but,
1: gorgeous things.
5: Yeah, we won't go into that. Because now there's a sweet spirit in this.
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5: 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Been a wonderful day.
0: Yeah. Well, it feels appropriate now to play this one by the Vocal Band.

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0: 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So kick back and stay a while. Somebody say amen.
1: Hey, hey, hey. Hello to everyone and welcome to the Country Revival Countdown. I'm your host, Cody McCarver. We are live every week from Studio Dunlap in Dunlap, Tennessee. And this week's songs, well, they're going to take us back to the roots that shaped us. Dirt roads, front porch wisdom, love that. Praying grandparents, second chances, and the kind of faith that still reaches for us even after we've wandered just a little too far. Now, if you all are like me, somewhere between the noise of life and the grace of God, we start realizing the things that held us together were never flashy things. It was the people who stayed, the prayers that covered us, the lessons learned in the dirt, and the mercy that kept calling us home. And I can't wait to get this show started. You can tell a lot about a person by the things that they hold on to. Sometimes it's an old photograph or a pocket knife or something passed down through generations, or maybe a Bible so worn out from being opened that the pages barely stay together anymore. All three of these are treasures, but something just tugs at my old heartstrings when I open up an old Bible and I see highlighted verses and folded pages and perhaps even an old faded bulletin tucked inside somewhere from the church that you grew up in. Starting us off at number 10 for another week, here is Austin Harley reminding us what real faith looks like.

There's comfort in knowing somebody's got your back, even when life is falling apart. In a world where people come and go, real loyalty still means something, and sometimes the strongest words a person needs to hear aren't complicated at all. I'm here, you're not alone, and I've got you. Back at number 9 this week, here's Brent Harrison with I've Got You Covered.

we get, the more we start realizing that life's richest moments usually happen where the roads turn to gravel, boots stay muddy, and conversations last longer than phone batteries. And faith isn't something people post about. It's just how they live. Maybe that's why songs like this hit so hard, because somewhere along the way, we all start missing the little things we once thought were ordinary. Making its debut at number 8 this week, here's Hunter Girl.

This next song feels like a tribute to those quiet heroes who may never make the history books, but they absolutely change lives. You know, the ones who carry scars from wars that they rarely talk about. Work until their backs give out, raise families the best they know how, and still find time to sit on the front porch at the end of the day with a guitar, a grin, and gratitude from another sunrise. Debuting at number 7, here's Luke Prater featuring Curtis Grimes with Pickin' and Grinnin'.

It's time now for our special segment called Country with a Collie, where we spotlight a song either from a new artist or a song that touched us when we heard it, and we wanted to share it with all of you. One of the hardest places we can end up is standing at a crossroads after life has completely fallen apart. When the mistakes are real and guilt is heavy and prayers feel desperate and we honestly don't know if God still wants to have anything to do with us. But this song reminds us of something powerful. Grace doesn't wait for people to clean themselves up first. God has always had a habit of reaching into broken places, ruined stories, and hopeless situations and turning them into testimonies. I'm living proof of that. This week's Country with a Calling Spotlight song belongs to Sam Casillas, fresh off a third-place finish in the adult division of the Sound of Small Town America at the Grand Ole Opry House last month. Here's Sam Casillas.

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1: There are people listening right now who know exactly what this next song feels like. Walking back into a church after being gone a long time, bowing your head while carrying regrets that nobody else knows about, and wondering if grace still reaches this far down the road. Maybe the most beautiful part of this song is its honesty. A prayer from somebody whispering, God, I know who I've been. I know the roads I've taken, but I'm hoping you haven't given up on me yet. Debuting at number 6 this week, here is Ann Wilson and Cole Swindell. Still.

Somewhere behind every blessing, every close call, every second chance, there were people praying for us long before we ever understood how much we needed. Grandmothers whispering prayers over sleeping children. Grandfathers praying through hard times they never talked much about. Families asking God to protect generations they might never have lived long enough to see. And maybe that's the reason some of us are still standing today. Up two spots to number 5 this week, here's Brandon Hickson with My Grandparents Prayed.

Life will throw a thousand voices at us. Fear, doubt, pride, temptation, and regret. All trying to drown out the things that really matter. Maybe the hardest part is simply learning how to hear truth through the noise. If we listen closely, somewhere deep down, the one voice that cuts through all the chaos and reminds us who we are, whose we are, and what really, really matters when the dust settles. Holding steady at number 4, here is Through the Noise with Colin White.

outlaw gospel. Romans 6:14 says we are no longer under the law, but under grace. And that's what we attach to the phrase or the genre of outlaw gospel. So this is my favorite part of the show. And this week, I have a brand new album out. And the new album is called Him and Me. And it is spelled H-Y-M-N and Me. I did not come up with that by myself. It's way too clever. I was laying in bed about 4 o'clock in the morning, and I sat straight up in the bed, and God said, Him and Me, and spell it like this. And I can't believe I remembered it. I was so sound asleep. So the new album's called Him and Me. You can stream it everywhere music is sold. And I hope you guys enjoy this next track. It's something that I wrote from a hillbilly's perspective on if I could just sit down and talk to Jesus, what would I say to him? This is called Him and Me from

anybody can love somebody when life is easy. The real test comes when forgiveness costs something, when relationships get messy, and when disappointment sets in and we still choose grace anyway. You see, real love, the kind that heals people and restores families and changes hearts, usually looks a lot like grace more than pride. It forgives when it would be easier to just walk away. Stays patient when emotions run high. Chooses mercy even when somebody doesn't deserve it. And if we're honest, that kind of love can only come from Jesus. Climbing three spots this week, here is Aaron Justice at number 3 with Love Like Jesus Does.

only two songs remain, and this next one reminds us of something every heart understands. The ache of missing someone. We'd give anything to talk to just one more time. One of the hardest things about losing somebody is learning what to do with all the love that still remains. This song beautifully captures the longing, the memories, the hope of heaven, and the belief that death may separate us for a little while, but not forever, because grief may soften over time, but love never really leaves. At number two this week, here is Ryan Larkin with If Heaven Had a Mailbox.

Well, we made it to number one. And these songs have carried us through dirt roads and praying grandparents and front porch wisdom, grace for prodigals, voices cutting through the noise of life. And somehow, all these stories lead perfectly to this final song. It's almost like being in a church and the preacher's preaching, you don't really know what you should sing for the altar call, but it just kind of falls in place, I guess you could say. Before most of the world ever wakes up, there's already somebody out there working, hands in the dirt, faith in the forecast, and carrying generations of sacrifice on tired shoulders while asking for very little in return. This song is about humility, hard work, family, perseverance, and the quiet strength of people who keep showing up day after day, whether anybody notices or not. That's the heartbeat behind this song, and honestly, the heartbeat behind this entire countdown today. I believe that this world don't turn around without these people in this song. Climbing up.

again, this is the part of the show where I get a little sad because we're going to have to wrap this thing up. The Country Revival Countdown, though, is brought to you by the Inspirational Country Music Association. And, man, we had some great songs, some great artists, and more people coming into this world writing and recording great Christian country music. So thank you guys for listening. Thank you guys for writing the songs that's going to make the whole world sing. Thank you for telling people about Jesus and telling people about your lives and all the artists that are involved in this kind of music and the Inspirational Country Music Association for always hosting the Country Revival Countdown. So if you're listening, wherever you may be today, if you're in Georgia or California or Texas or Tennessee, thank you. Just want to say thank you for listening every week because we will be here again next week. We are the Country Revival Countdown. And until next week, keep your eyes to the sky, keep your spirits high, and always rely on Jesus. Somebody say amen.

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2: Welcome to Shaped by Faith. I'm your host, Teresa Rowe. My guest today is Dr. Robert Collins. He's a professor of internal medicine at the University of Texas Southwestern Medical Center, where he specializes in blood cancers. He's also the author of You Visited Me, Grace in Healing in the Modern Medical Center. I have his book right here. If you're on podcast, but if you're listening, his book is fantastic. I read it myself. It kept my interest the whole time, Dr. Collins, but welcome to Shaped by Faith.
3: Thank you very much, Teresa. Thanks for having me on your show.
2: Absolutely. So before we get into your book, I'm really interested, what got you interested in the field of medicine?
3: I feel like I had always kind of known that I wanted to be a doctor as long as I can remember. And I'd always liked science. And we had a family friend who was a really good doctor. And I think I was inspired by his intelligence and kindness. And so just found myself moving in that direction. Actually went into medical school right out of high school. There was a 6-year medical program where you could get your BA and MD in 6 years. So I'd sort of always known that I wanted to be a doctor.
2: What about oncology? What drew you to that field? Because that's a specialized field for sure.
3: Well, I had always liked aspects of medicine that were really complicated and really based on complicated basic science. And oncology was definitely that. And if you really like biochemistry and molecular biology and immunology, you'll like oncology. And I have found it to be just incredibly fascinating. But there's another aspect of it, just sort of these incredibly beautiful, rich relationships that you develop with your patients. And I'm going to have to say early on, that was just not part of it. That was not what drew me to it. It was later on. And that's actually what the book is about a lot.
2: Well, I was going to ask you, as a young physician, what was your career like? What were you like as a young physician compared to now? Mm-hmm. Not that you're old or anything like that.
3: Yeah, so that's right. I will say I was a hotshot. I really knew my stuff. And I would say that I was a really good doctor. I knew how to take the science and the medicine and apply it to the patient in front of me. But I was sort of all business and, just really didn't make that connection with the patient. I was courteous and, professional, but detached and kind of a cold fish, really. And real good at that sort of left brain side of things, but not good at the right brain side of things.
2: You shared in your book that you were agnostic.
3: Mm-hmm.
2: So can you explain that? And did you feel at the time that something was missing or not?
3: Mm-hmm. Yeah, absolutely. I would say now that I was missing something. At the time, I had been raised as a Baptist and had been baptized when I was 9. And my mom had this sweet, simple, beautiful faith. My dad was really skeptical. And although he was a wonderful dad in just so many ways, he was skeptical about religion. I think that sort of rubbed off on me. And when I was a teenager, I just pretty much completely lost my faith and did not feel like I was missing anything. So I was just successful in school and everything was great. And I just didn't feel any need for God. Now as I look back, I know that I was missing everything because I was squelching the life and the love of God in my heart. And that prevents you from having these sort of beautiful relationships that are on offer, these beautiful episodes of grace that you can see happening in patients' lives if you allow God to grow in your heart.
2: Absolutely. And the good news is God never left you. He was always with you. And He knew your yes one day.
3: Mm-hmm.
2: Because He knew your path,
3: yes,
2: and He knew you were going to follow His path. Mm-hmm. Can you describe a moment when you were in the lab that shifted your thinking a little bit? Why don't you explain that?
3: Yeah, it was really a transformational moment. I was listening to somebody on a podcast the other day talking about something similar. You said you don't want to soundbite these things. I can't help it. I just want to treat it with such respect. that God really sort of spoke to me in this laboratory. So I was in a lab doing research, talking with my mentor, and we were just having this incredibly deep conversation about the biology that we did, the molecular biology, really complicated, interesting stuff. And it's just one of these scientific conversations, which is really rolling along. And in the midst of that, we're the only ones in the lab. In the midst of that, he's talking, I'm listening. And then I hear off to the side a voice, which is not his. And it's not like a thought in my head, but it was just a quiet voice, just sort of intruding from the side. And it just said, isn't all this a little too amazing to have just happened? And it wasn't the kind of question that ever would have come to me, but it just hit me like a hammer. And it woke me up. And the effect of it was to just say, you are skating on the surface, and everything is nice and easy on the surface, but there is something much, much deeper that you are missing. And so this woke me up to the idea that I was missing something and made me want to look deeper.
2: When you heard the voice, Dr. Collins, did you recognize the voice as your father in heaven, as God? Did you know?
3: No, but I knew this was something really out of the ordinary. I would not have been able to put a name on it at that time, but it was just so striking that I went home that night and told my wife, she's cooking in the kitchen, and I just said, something happened to me today that absolutely changed everything. So it did. It got me to thinking.
2: Mm-hmm. How did she respond to that?
3: I guess she was interested and, just sort of see where this heads. She was actually very, very faithful. And, I was very fortunate that she had married me and she'd been patient already. And she was patient yet more, and she's patient still.
2: Mm-hmm. She's a good wife.
3: She really is.
2: And a good lady.
3: Yes, she really is.
2: Your journey to faith, it wasn't like overnight, okay, all of a sudden, you know, I'm believing in the Lord and the Lord is here. It was a journey, wasn't it? Mm-hmm. It was a process. Yeah. Can mm-hmm. you explain some of that? How did you come to know the Lord is mm-hmm. your Savior?
3: Yeah. Like I said, this all just woke me up and had me looking for something deeper. I didn't know what it was. I mean, my sense that it was philosophy or theology or something like that. And I just did a lot of reading. And with the question no longer how do things work, which is what all my scientific world was, but rather these sort of why questions, these questions of meaning and purpose. And I found myself reading a lot and coming across ideas of, what are the worldviews that people who read a lot about this sort of thing, what do they come to? And one is this sort of materialistic worldview, and the other is is the theist worldview. And the materialist worldview just says that, you know, there's nothing but matter and energy, nothing behind it. It just all sort of exploded into existence by accident and sort of evolved purposelessly. And we end up with a world that's meaningless. And, you know, so there's that. And then there's the theistic view, of course, that says there's something behind all of this, something that grounds it all. And you could call it a first mover, and certainly the Eastern and Western philosophical traditions have called it God. Mm-hmm. So there's something behind all of this. And so this reading sort of opened me up in that way. And then I was having all these experiences which were in the context of this reading. And the experiences were just experiences of beauty, really, in nature, in the heavens, and, you know, the beauty of music, and the love that I felt for my children as they came into the world, just this incredible, infinite love. You're feeling that. And, you know, the sense of truth, you know, that there is right and wrong. And the materialistic viewpoint would say that, all of that was just sort of an evolutionary adaptation, and it really wasn't true. But, you know, your heart tells you this is all absolutely true. The beauty, the love, the truth. And it's pointing me towards something. And I realized with time that it was pointing me towards God. And with time, it pointed me towards Christianity. And I eventually found myself as a Catholic. But I would have to say that it was so much more than just reading. It was experiences of patients. And we can get to that afterwards. Patients who reached out to me and were incredibly kind and, befriended me. out of their position of sickness and illness, you know, real vessels of grace themselves to me.
2: Mm-hmm, that is so good. Let's take a real quick break. We'll be right back with more Shaped by Faith. Everyone stay tuned. Welcome back to Shaped by Faith. I'm joined today by Dr. Robert Collins. He's a professor of internal medicine at the University of Texas Southwestern Medical Center, where he specializes in blood cancers. He's also the author of You Visited Me, Grace and Healing in the Modern Medical Center. Again, I love your book, Dr. Collins, because it's interesting. You're welcome, because you tell stories. And I love to hear stories. I love real life stories. Like, how did that person handle that in that situation? Because you're in a serious occupation. I mean, it's serious. It's life or death. And to hear some of these stories, it's just incredible. It gives me hope. Mm-hmm. To know that, yes, God is God. Mm-hmm. And we can get into that. I love the way you have described when a person suffers. You know, you think of Jesus on the cross, suffered for our sins so that we can live. And I just love the way you explain that. What inspired you to write your book?
3: Well, honestly, it was another one of those moments. I was on a mountainside in Switzerland in a little Catholic chapel reading the story of the woman at the well. And I was so struck by the fact that she just went out and shared her experiences. She's encountered Jesus. She's basically being saved by him. And she just goes out and shares her experiences. And I just thought at the moment, and this is not an original insight, just how powerful that was and how that was all that she needed to do. That was her witness. And that might be the most powerful witness, just to share your experiences. And as I wrote that, just something happened in that chapel that it's really hard to explain. I won't even try. It's just light and warmth that felt so affirming to about what I had just written in my journal about this experience with the woman at the well. And I saw it then, and I've seen it ever since then, as a calling to just simply share these experiences someday, because doing so, it just might help some people.
2: Absolutely. And it is. And I believe it will continue. And most likely you'll write another book after this one. I love the woman at the well, because Jesus announced to her for the very first time that he was a Messiah. Mm-hmm. You know, he says, I am he.
3: I am.
2: And in that moment, I mean, wow. I mean, and she ran to her town, like you said, and told all these people. She didn't have to. All these people that talked about her and hated her and all this, but because of her witness, and that's what we're supposed to do, is share our testimony and witness for the sake of Christ. You've spent a lot of years caring for patients, very sick patients in serious conditions. So how did those experiences begin to change your understanding of healing?
3: Well, I've seen patients, as you say, very sick, and many of them we were able to cure, but many we were not able to cure. Mm-hmm. And what I was seeing in many of these patients was, despite all of that, that they were reacting in a certain way that I might not have expected. I mean, they just shone through with this grace and kindness and hope and peace. And, you know, some of them came into the whole situation, they were already like that. Some didn't become like that until the end. But it was just this witness of these patients going through this, what should be a horrible time. And yet something was shining through them. Mm-hmm. And that struck me. There was something going on with these patients.
2: So you noticed that because of their faith, they had hope. And they were different.
3: Mm-hmm. Yeah, that's basically it. And I think early, but it was so striking, the way these patients, their kindness and friendship towards me, just the peace and the hope that they showed. It was just so striking that I said, something is going on here. Mm-hmm. It's part of this diving deeper, trying to understand more.
2: And you saw God in your patients. I'm sure you did. You saw his presence in the room. Especially when there's life and death, and you've done all you can do for this patient, and this is God's child, And maybe it's their time, because he only, you know, God's the only one that numbers our days. He knows our days, whether, you know, we're going to be healed this side of heaven or we're going to be healed when we get to heaven. Was there any, can you recount anyone, recall anyone in particular, and you don't have to name any names, where you really felt God's presence in the room with you and that person?
3: Many patients. And some in particular. I mean, I feel like I've been able to know some people who are just living saints. I mean, that they are in union with God. And he is, you know, branch in the vine, not I, but Christ in me. They are filled with him. Mm-hmm. And I can remember one patient who we were with her just, you know, I treated her and we just weren't able to get her better. And we had to sort of shift directions to more of a supportive care mode. And there was just something about her, the calmness and the peace surrounded by these four young daughters of hers and her husband and just all of them around her in the bed. And there was this lightness to the room and this sort of gauziness and peace and love and just radiant. I really felt like I was on holy ground. I felt superfluous when I walked in that room. I felt like I needed to turn around and leave it alone. So that's one patient that I can think of who is like that. There have been many more.
2: Sure. Why is it important to know that God is with us in our suffering? Do you want to explain that?
3: Well, yeah, you know, suffering is such a mystery. And I think it's just, all of us have to, I think, receive it the way Job ended up receiving it, that God just says, I'm sorry, you just can't understand this, but you're going to have to trust. I do think a wrong way to think about it, and an unhelpful way, is just that God's over there on his throne and he's just throwing misery down on us for his own inscrutable purposes. Mm-hmm. I just don't really like that. But I think rather, I think of God as with us. I mean, God is Emmanuel. God came into this world. Jesus died on the cross for us. Jesus wept with Mary at Bethany when he saw how much she was, you know, bereaved over her brother. Jesus says, when you visit the sick, you visit me. So he is in the sick. So he is with us. He is suffering with us out of love. I mean, that's the kind of God that we have.
2: Absolutely.
3: I think it's important to always to know that, that no matter how bad it is, he is Emmanuel. He is with us in our suffering.
2: Yes. Amen. For someone that's listening and they're going through an illness right now, and they've not, maybe they haven't recognized God in their suffering, you know, what is the first step, or what is something simple where they can recognize God's presence right there where they're at?
3: Well, I mean, obviously prayer. Mm-hmm. And attentiveness. And I think that it's such a problem for so many of us to have our attention just scattered by so many things in the world. I mean, I've seen even sick cancer patients just scrolling their phone or getting angry at the TV. Mm-hmm. You know, get that stuff out of your life so that you can pay attention to God when he comes into the room. Mm-hmm. In the person of a kind, joyful nurse, or, you know, a friend who's come by to visit you, or to notice just how particularly beautiful the clouds are today. Mm-hmm. Open your mind, you know, pay attention to these things, because God is pouring these little tender gifts your way all the time. And if we're alive to that, open our eyes, we will see that.
2: Absolutely. How do you think faith plays a really big role in our physical and in our spiritual healing?
3: I look at our illness as being a complete separation from God. I mean, our way we're supposed to be is in union with him, and we are apart from him, and that affects our relationships with him, with other people, with communities, and the relationships within our body. Mm-hmm. If we can repair the relationship with God, and that's what he's all about, then everything else follows, including our relationships with others and the relationships within our body, which is suffering from illness.
2: Amen. We're going to take another quick break. We'll be right back with more Shaped by Faith. Everyone stay tuned. Welcome back to Shaped by Faith. Dr. Robert Collins is my guest, and his book is You Visited Me, Grace and Healing in the Modern Medical Center. I love it. I said that the first and second segments, it kept my interest. Dr. Collins, I love personal stories, and I love the way you weaved God in and out of everything you wrote about. It's awesome. I can tell that God gave you this to write.
3: I appreciate that. I think so. I'm very
2: grateful. Absolutely. Now, where can people find your book?
3: Amazon.com is probably the best place to go. It's also at Ignatius.com. If you like to read Kindle, it's available by Kindle.
2: Let me ask you this about your book. Was it easy for you to write? How did that process go for you?
3: Sort of yes, sort of no. I mean, the stories pour out like you were saying. And stories are easier to write than other things, I think. But still, there was a lot of crafting of the stories and modifying of them. And, you know, it took a while to figure out what the arc of the book was and bring all that together. But a couple of friends who are editors sort of helping me with, different aspects of it. So it's, I would say on balance, it's sort of hard to write a book. But
2: it is.
3: Yeah. But parts of it just really flowed. And I would like to hope that's because the Holy Spirit was helping along the way.
2: Absolutely. I believe that. You said that medicine becomes more than a profession, that it becomes a participation in the love of God. So what does that mean to you?
3: Well, you know, as a doctor, it can be just about doing a good job, again, in that left brain sort of a way, and getting through a list of patients a day and having looked back and said, well, I did a pretty good job with that. But that's missing out on what is so available. I mean, again, I think the whole theme of the book is that God is in the lives of everyone in this situation. I mean, he is healing the patient, but he's also healing the family members. He's healing even the doctors and the nurses who work with that patient. So if your eyes are open, then there's just this huge act of love and healing that's going on in front of you every day. And it opens your eyes with just wonder, just to see it. And some of those stories, that's all it was, just, wow, I saw this. But there are others where you really begin to sense that you're being called to help out a little bit, to play some role, you know, to answer a nudge, to go by the patient's room and talk about this. And maybe all God wanted you to do was just bring up this phrase that really helped the patient. So to be involved in the healing process in that way, that's full medicine. That's rich, rich medicine. That's so much more than just going through the patients as a list.
2: I love that when you brought up the God nudges, and I mm-hmm. call them God pauses, like when you feel this deep in the pit of your mm-hmm. soul, like you need to do that, or you need to drive yep. home a different way, or you need mm-hmm. to call this person.
3: Yeah.
2: Do it, right? Do right, it. Yeah. That's the Lord.
3: That's right. My wife understands that. We'll be watching TV and I'll say, I just got a nudge. I got to go down to the ICU. Mm-hmm. And she knows what I'm talking about. She says, yes. Okay, we'll see you when you get back.
2: So pay attention to those God mm-hmm. nudges.
3: For sure.
2: For medical professionals that are listening today, how would you encourage them to share their faith? You know, in a place that seems so sterile and clinical, how can they share their faith?
3: Well, you know, precisely how is going to be different for each person. But I think, again, what they are called to do is to help to bring God's love into that situation. Mm-hmm. And firstly, that will be just that left brain medicine. You got to be good at what you do. But the other is going to be this participating in God's love in the patient's particular situation, God's healing. And, you know, what that can look like, I mean, how one facilitates that is to nourish your prayer life and to read scripture, to partake of the sacraments, And then to pay attention. Again, I mentioned that earlier, to pay attention. You know, I'll see doctors scrolling on the phone before they go into the room. Well, don't do that. Stop.
4: Yeah, right.
3: Maybe a quick prayer. Take care of your attention, but also your intention. Realize what you're doing. You're getting ready to walk into a patient's room where this deep healing is taking place. Say a quick prayer for that. Mm-hmm. And then be open to the patient, attentive to the situation. And if you begin to sense it going deep, then be ready for that. And a quick prayer that, you know, to the Holy Spirit, that he will be with you and that patient as the conversation goes deep and you discuss these more serious things.
4: That's great advice. Dr. Collins, would you mind praying for those listening, however the Lord leads you?
3: Be happy to. In the Father, Son, and the Holy Spirit. Amen. Lord God, we thank you for your presence in our lives at all times, for the grace that you pour into our lives, your love, your salvation of us, so that we may be drawn up into your life, become in union with you, be filled with your life and filled with your love, so that we can then be vessels of that love into the world, that we can respond to you with continual praise and continual thankfulness for what you've done for us, for your healing of us. Thank you, Lord. Amen.
4: Amen. That was a beautiful prayer. Thank you so much. And thank you, Dr. Collins. I'd love to have you on again. And I'm sure you're going to write another book these days. So his book is called You Visited Me, Grace and Healing in the Modern Medical Center. Everyone grab a copy at Amazon.com. Thank you so much, Dr. Collins.
3: Thank you so much, Teresa. Take care.
4: Absolutely. And thank you for listening. I'm Teresa Rowe. Everyone have a blessed day. Bye.
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7: presents a Spirit of Marriage tip. 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
8: When people think about the words of Jesus, they imagine his great words are good direction for how we should behave in society. 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Jesus said, give, and it will be given to you. One reason marriages collapse is because one or both spouses are not happy with what the other person is giving in the marriage. So that person stops giving and starts taking. They get more emphatic and louder on what they expect to be done for them, while often at the same time, they begin withholding what they should be giving. If you want more out of marriage, don't lecture, demean, or guilt your spouse into meeting your needs. Instead, start giving more, starting with more compliments for what they're doing right. Then give more of what you know they want and need. It will affirm what Jesus taught. Give to your spouse, and in time, they will want to give more to you.
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13: I've lost 30 pounds just by watching the video. It's a lot easier letting other people do the work.
2: Yeah, right. You'll never get in shape by watching other people in action, but that's the way a lot of people run their spiritual lives. 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Find a place at church where you can get plugged into, a place where you can use your gifts and talents, a place where you can serve others. 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

Proverbs 16:21 says, "The wise in heart are called discerning, and pleasant words promote instruction." 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

0: Charles H. Spurgeon said, "We are certain there is forgiveness because there is a gospel. 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
6: This will seem very familiar. Your spouse says, I love you. You say, I love you too. You say, I miss you. Your spouse says, I miss you too. There's nothing wrong with that at all. But think about this. Most people, including you and your spouse, are fairly polite people. If you say something nice to someone, they will likely immediately respond with a similar comment. So how authentic are all these nice things? Now, it's not that these compliments are phony, but there is a way to enhance the impact of a compliment or even an I love you. The next time your spouse says, I love you, or gives you a compliment, instead of immediately saying, I love you too, or responding with a similar compliment, simply say, thank you, or that is so nice of you to say. Then at some other time, find a way to compliment them, or say, I love you. It will all have more meaning when you say nice things without expecting an immediate ditto kind of response.
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0: Well, good morning and happy Mother's Day. Mothers, so good to have you with us. Mothers, if you've been blessed by motherhood, say amen. And if you've ever had a mother, raise your hand. That's amazing. It's amazing. But we're so glad to share in that day with you. And those of you who are joining with us as well by other means, Facebook Live or later on YouTube or WKWC, we're so glad to have you with us in worship. And if you would give us the opportunity of shaking your hand and seeing your face sometime in worship, we would very much welcome that. Let us pray. Lord, we come into your presence to worship you. You deserve all of our worship. You are the one in the universe only qualified for all of the worship and the glory and the praise and the honor. And so we come into your presence giving those to you in Jesus' name. Amen. Well, let me start out, if I might, with a couple of announcements. First of all, if you are with us for the first time this morning, the Connect card is right in front of you. This is a way for us to keep track of you and say hello again in some other way. And so you could fill that out, and then as the offering plate comes by, then that's the place that you can leave that for us. Also, if I could just have a moment of personal privilege this morning, we have with us the Reverend Dr. Tammy Coleman in worship with us this morning. Tammy received her doctorate yesterday at Asbury Theological Seminary, and I had a front row seat to what dedication and commitment that took. And so just this morning only, at least annually, she prefers Dr. Mom. But other than that, we'll, all right. We'll share our rest of our announcements. Thank you.
1: 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I hope you've been looking at the announcements on the screen as they've been scrolling. We will have Sunday school after the worship service, so we welcome everyone to come and attend that. United Women in Faith will meet on Monday at 1:00 here at the church, and we welcome all the women of the church. Prayer Shawl is Tuesday at 1:00. And again, everyone is welcome to that. If you knit, if you crochet, if you don't knit or crochet, someone will teach you. And then Wednesday at 1:00, have you noticed we're a 1:00 church? Wednesday at 1:00, we have prayer group. If you write an article for the newsletter, that is due on Friday. Yes, if you will look at the inserts in your bulletin, there is one for United Women in Faith candle burning. And if you would like to honor or do an in memory of an important woman in your life, please fill that out and include your check with it. And also, I don't have a second one up here with me, Jim. Okay. Oh, yes. He announced that we have Reverend Dr. Coleman with us this morning, two Reverend Dr. Colemans. But we will have a celebration reception for Tammy on Sunday, May 24th. We will serve a light lunch. If you haven't been asked to bring anything, then you don't bring anything. If you'd like to bring a card of congratulations, we'll have a basket available for that. So please plan to come and help us celebrate Tammy. And then another announcement, we're having a birthday game party for Miss Amy on Saturday, May 23rd. All of the congregation is invited, and if you are able to attend that, please contact Sherry, and her phone number is on here. But that is sounds like it's going to be a really exciting birthday for Amy, and we hope you can attend. Thank you. Now, if you'll join me in the call to worship. I believe in God, the Father Almighty, maker of heaven and earth, and in Jesus Christ, his only Son, our Lord, who was conceived by the Holy Spirit, born of the Virgin Mary, suffered under Pontius Pilate, was crucified, dead, and buried. The third day he rose from the dead. He ascended into heaven and sitteth at the right hand of God the Father Almighty. From thence he shall come to judge the quick and the dead. I believe in the Holy Spirit, the Holy Catholic Church, the communion of saints, the forgiveness of sins, the resurrection of the body, and the life everlasting. Amen.
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0: Morning. You would pray with me? Lord, thank you for gathering us here today. Thank you for giving us a new day. We thank you for our mothers, Lord. We are grateful for all the maternal figures in our lives, for their love, care, and kindness. Bless every mother on earth today, that the world might continue to be blessed through them. We ask that you comfort and empower all mothers, and help us to appreciate and honor all the world's mothers. Lord, guide us through this hour of worship and through this whole week. Help us today to absorb the message and to put it into action, and help us to go forth spreading goodness everywhere we go with loving hearts. In Jesus' name, amen. And if you'll join me in the Lord's Prayer. Our Father, who art in heaven, hallowed be thy name. Thy kingdom come, thy will be done, on earth as it is in heaven. Give us this day our daily bread, and forgive us our trespasses, as we forgive those who trespass against us. And lead us not into temptation, but deliver us from evil. For thine is the kingdom and the power and the glory forever and ever. Amen.
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0: Ask the Lord's blessing on our offering today. Lord, you are the great giver. You teach us the freedom and liberation of having grateful hearts and open hands. We thank you for this moment in Jesus' name. Amen.
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0: Today's scripture comes from the book of John, chapter 2, verses 1 through 12. The next day, there was a wedding celebration in the village of Cana in Galilee. Jesus' mother was there, and Jesus and his disciples were also invited to the celebration. The wine supply ran out during the festivities, so Jesus' mother told him, "They have no more wine." "Dear woman, that's not our problem," Jesus replied. "My time has not yet come." But his mother told the servants, "Do whatever he tells you." Standing nearby were six stone water jars used for Jewish ceremonial washing. Each could hold 20 to 30 gallons. Jesus told the servants, "Fill the jars with water." When the jars had been filled, he said, "Now dip some out and take it to the master of ceremonies." So the servants followed his instructions. When the master of ceremonies tasted the water that was now wine, not knowing where it had come from, though of course the servants knew, he called the bridegroom over. "A host always serves the best wine first," he said. "Then when everyone has had a lot to drink, he brings out the less expensive wine. But you have kept the best until now." This miraculous sign at Cana of Galilee was the first time Jesus revealed his glory, and his disciples believed in him. After the wedding, he went to Capernaum for a few days with his mother, his brother, and his disciples. This is the word of the Lord. Thanks be to God.
1: As usual, an outline of the message is provided in your bulletin, and sometimes that in your personal devotions during the week is another way of the Lord to speak to you about the passage, the Sunday morning passage. Let us pray. Lord, your word is a lamp for our feet and a light for our path. We hide it in our hearts that we might live holy lives for you. Truly, as we know them, the heavens and the earth will pass away, but your word will never pass away. Blessed as it goes out, in Jesus' name, amen. Recently, a few moments after one of my college classes dismissed and most students had made their way out of the classroom, there was a non-traditional student who was still in the classroom, and she sneezed twice really loud. You ever done that? And the classroom was empty enough by that point. It was kind of one of those echo sneezes. And she said, before she could say anything, there were some students left in the room. They said, "Bless you." And she said, "It's just allergies. I'm not contagious." And she swung her book bag over her shoulder, and then she makes this comment as she's walking out. "Oh, I am a mother of two small children. I might be contagious all the time." And we know big germs like to attach themselves to little people. We've all been in those households during those years. And we chuckled. Actually, in many, many good ways, mothers are contagious, because nothing can quite be as endearing, can quite be as impactful as the qualities of a godly mother. No child forgets, not at least in those, at some point, no child forgets a loving mother. That memory is one that goes deep. Now, this is especially true when a mother lives out her faith. There are, we'll see in today's message, many different ways, of course, of doing that. But the faith that shapes her, and then she takes that faith and shapes others, is a unique calling in motherhood. Sometimes shapes others for multiple generations. Isn't that true? We're not surprised that one of the Bible's greatest examples of a godly mother is Mary, Jesus' mother. Mary was a mother who, from the very beginning of God's call of motherhood on her life, responded with great faith. You remember, the angel Gabriel came to her, drops in her lap this message that no woman had ever received. And here's Mary's response. I am the Lord's servant. May everything you have said about me come true. What kind of a world would we live in if all of us responded authentically and immediately like Mary does in that scene? I'm just your servant, Lord. May whatever you want, whatever your will is in my life come true. I wonder if Mary, we're not sure what Mary, part of Jesus' teaching ministry, Mary heard. We know she did hear, of course, parts of that. I wonder when he taught on the Lord's Prayer, if what resonated with Mary the most is when Jesus says, thy will be done on earth as it is in heaven. Now, somewhat surprisingly, we don't have a lot of Mary stories, do we, in the Gospels? But there is one beautiful narrative that you heard this morning, which actually, although usually we read it with our eye on Jesus, which actually calls us to read it with our eye on Mary. It's the first public ministry of Jesus, and we can barely call it that because most of them don't know it's a miracle, do they? Most of them don't know it's his first public miracle. But Mary is there. It's about 5 miles from Nazareth, where Mary then lives. Jesus had already begun, so to speak, an itinerant ministry. And so here she displays a contagious faith. Look closely at it. Verse 1, the next day, there was a wedding celebration in the village of Cana in Galilee. Jesus' mother was there. And we're not told why. We don't know the connection. We don't know. This is 5 miles from home, so to speak, but 5 miles in that day is, you know, really about a morning's walk if you have your sandals ready to go. And so she is connected in some kind of way with this family. Is it a family member, an extended family member? Is it friends? Is it former neighbors? And they've moved to Cana? We don't know, but she is connected. And her presence is at this wedding. Now, we also kind of get the notion, because Jesus is mentioned second and the disciples are mentioned third, that Mary is the main invitee. We don't know if she invites. She's told to invite other family members. And she considers the disciples now family, so to speak, of the faith. We don't know exactly how this comes about. But in Jewish weddings, like Christian weddings, the wedding happens in the midst of a worship service. The one who is being glorified is God, and the marriage is blessed in that whole context. Mary is in a context of faith when she goes to this wedding. She's celebrating the God who is at work in this wedding. God is the focus. She is there in community with this family and with her family who has been invited. Mary had probably experienced some difficult community moments years earlier. Mary was an unwed mother in a community that didn't receive her probably very well. And yet here she is participating in community. We desperately need mothers today who share their faith in their communities. I just recently heard a young Chinese woman give her testimony, read her testimony. And she was saying that today that there is an increasing movement among young people in China toward fortune telling. And it's become big industry, and it's really a mindset that has set in among many young Chinese who are searching. And she said her mother had encouraged her, many of the mothers in her community had especially encouraged their children to look for their life direction in horoscopes and in palm reading. And she had done that, and God had worked amazing through the circumstances of her life and had brought her to Christ. And when she came to Christ, she said, "There I found the one I could trust to direct my future." And she expressed that her witness in her community, she wants that to be looking to Christ to guide your future. Do you think that this is a mother who is going to bring her faith someday into her community? Yes. Now, we also get a glimpse here of Mary's early relationship with Jesus' disciples. In verse 2, "And Jesus and his disciples were also invited to the celebration." As we said a moment ago, we're not quite sure whether that comes through her or comes at the same time as hers does. But she has a relationship we see throughout the Gospels with Jesus' disciples. We're not told exactly when she's with them and when she is not and where, but there's certainly between the lines the presence of Mary at a number of times. We think she might have had an especially close connection with the Apostle John. As Jesus is dying on the cross, he entrusts his mother's care to that disciple. I believe there was a tender respect among the disciples for Mary. And there was a respect from her side to Jesus' disciples. Think of what it would be to be a disciple of Jesus and have in your midst the mother of Jesus. We see exactly in verses 3 through 5 that it may be the disciples that helped Mary as Jesus' mother to accept the unfolding nature of his ministry. Listen to these verses. "The wine supply ran out during the festivities, so Jesus' mother told him, 'We have no more wine.' 'Dear woman, that's not our problem,' Jesus replied. 'My time has not yet come.' But his mother told the servants, 'Do whatever he tells you.'" Now, in first century Palestinian culture, the worst social thing that could happen at a wedding would be to run out of wine. It was a symbol of joy, the celebration that was going on. And so an entire blanket would be thrown on, a blanket of disappointment, embarrassment would be thrown on that ceremony if they ran out of wine. And that's exactly what is happening. And Mary knows that some kind of intervention needs to be done, or this is what this celebration will be remembered for. You know, years later, people say, "Hey, you remember at Billy Joe and Jolene's wedding how the wine ran out?" And Mary wants to avoid that kind of embarrassment. By the way, we're not told in the text it was Billy Joe and Jolene. So she learns of this emergency, and she goes to Jesus, and she suggests that he could do something about this. Now, we know this is called Jesus' first public ministry, and yet, to Mary, ministry, but miracle, and yet Mary doesn't treat it as her first encounter with Jesus' special gift from God to bring miracles. Mary knows something already, something a mother would know. She's raised Jesus for 30 years. She is aware of Jesus' miraculous abilities and powers. And that's why she goes to him. Jesus doesn't say, he doesn't deny that he can do this. He denies the timing of this. And she encourages him that it is time. Thank God for mothers who prod us in our life transitions that the next thing is coming and the next step should be made. I'm sure many of you right now can think of those conversations where a mother's prodding helped you to see what time it really was. You say, "Well, why isn't God the Father Heavenly Father telling Jesus this is the right time. God the Father is telling Jesus this is the right time through his mother. That's the beauty of this. This is the way God works an understanding of his will out in all of our lives, is that he quite often uses other people to be his voice. Yes, the Father in Jesus' baptism had spoken verbally. At least some understood, some knew what that voice was. And later in the Transfiguration, the Father will speak verbally to Jesus. But here it is through his mother's godly advice. Some of you might have read St. Augustine's Confessions. It is a beautiful classic that is a classic for a reason. And St. Augustine writes in a portion of the Confessions, remembering a time in his early life when he needed God's guidance. He writes this: God, did you really say nothing to me then? Whose words were they except yours, when by the means of my mother, your devoted servant, you kept crying in my ears? I thought you were silent and that it was my mother who was speaking, but you were not silent. You spoke to me through her. Mary knew that Jesus would discern God's voice in her godly advice. She even turns, this is how confident she is. She turns to the caterers and she says, yeah, do whatever he says next. She knows he will understand, that he has heard. So now that he's fully convinced, Jesus begins to act, and it all unfolds very quietly. It's behind the scenes. And you know that Jesus is seeking a method by which God is going to do this miracle. And there's the water jars that are large, aren't they? Did you hear the 20 to 30 gallons? These are large water jars. And Jesus then uses the water in those jars, of course, to become a source in this crowd of joy. Remember, I said, this is a picture. Wine is a picture throughout the Old and New Testaments of joy. Psalm 104:14, you, God, allow us to produce food from the earth, wine to make us glad, olive oil to soothe our skin, and bread to give us strength. Now it switches over at times to a spiritual joy, a supernatural joy. That this is what Jesus spoke of when he said to the disciples in the upper room, mark my words, I will not drink wine again until the day I drink it new with you in my Father's kingdom. That day of joy when they are back together. So Mary's godly advice to Jesus, resulting in more wine, is a picture of the joy, not only at this party, but a picture of spiritual joy. And what does she bring to this? Her faith. She believes that Jesus can provide this joy. She is the first guest to have joy of this miracle before it happens. Mary has a taste of it before any of the rest of them do. Well, as you can imagine, this past week on the seminary campus where Tammy graduated, there was much behind-the-scenes preparation. And those of you who are planners, you can go to an event and see the planning. You know what I mean? And it was very visible if you were looking for it. The seminary had hosted a dinner for the doctoral students, and the ceiling space was decorated festively, and there was a table setting of fresh flowers on every table. And there was a backdrop that was provided for a celebratory photograph of the graduates and their families. There were two locations for two different graduations. One was in a gymnasium setting, the other in a chapel setting. And in the gym, chairs had to be set up. There was a stage that was set up. A sound system had to be set up. In the chapel, there had to be a rearrangement of some furniture. All kinds of preparation. Why? So that we could joyfully celebrate. And that enhanced, it facilitated our ability to do that. They had prepared a space for celebration. And in this story, Mary is the preparer of this space. By faith, Mary prepares this space for joy. And we see in the way it unfolds that it happens. And we know that mothers have a unique ability to be joy starters. That God can work miracles in spaces, and the larger lesson is that all of us need to perceive what the joy that's going to come from what God is doing and to help others to experience that joy. Are you by faith a joy starter? Not only does Mary's faith bring joy, it brings more faith. Did you hear what happens with the disciples? Now, the disciples are following Jesus because they have a certain level of belief in him. But we heard something very special here. This miraculous sign in Cana, at Cana in Galilee, was the first time Jesus revealed his glory, and his disciples believed in him. There is no other way of reading this story without seeing that Mary is the one who initiates this greater experience of faith. She opens people not only to joy, but to more faith, especially the disciples, key bearers of faith in Jesus Christ. Her faith was contagious. And they had more faith because she did. Now, in the final description, we see that Mary cultivates her family faith. It's almost a description you can overlook. But did you hear what happens after the wedding? After the wedding, he, Jesus, went to Capernaum, which will become his ministry headquarters. He went to Capernaum for a few days with his mother and his brothers and his disciples. Now, we know from a brief comment in John 7 that Jesus' brothers did not initially believe in his ministry. And so here we have the brothers along with his disciples in this same experience, next thing, next step in going to Capernaum. But who's at the very center of this? Who is the only disciple who is also a family member? It's Mary. Jesus went to Capernaum with his mother and his brothers and his disciples. This is the faith link in this gathering. Mother Mary. She's the one who we wonder if later becomes the link to his brothers believing in his ministry. The great privilege of any mother is to provide not only physical birth, but to lead her child, her children, into the new birth that is found in Jesus Christ. Remember, Jesus said, you must be born again. Everyone in this story is touched by Mary's faith. Everyone. And I'm grateful this morning. I know many of you are grateful this morning. Grateful that my mother followed the example of Mary and shared her faith. Her faith was contagious. Faith was contagious in her community, in her family, in the other spaces that God gave to her. Mary is not only an example to mothers, but to all of us, that we can be joy starters, faith inspirers. We can be contagious in our faith. Like my student said, well, I'm a mother. Maybe I'm always contagious. In the name of the Father, and the Son, and the Holy Spirit, amen.
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0: Well, toward the end of this year, my mother will turn 90. And they are watching right now. They're watching all of your backs. And you could just give a wave and say, Happy Mother's Day, Jim's mom. Oh, I hope that's my Mother's Day gift, Mom, to you, the best one. I see you. Would you receive the benediction? May the love of God and the grace of the Lord Jesus Christ and the fellowship of the Holy Spirit be ours today, this week, and even forever. And God's people said, Amen.
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0: 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So kick back and stay a while. Somebody say amen.
1: Hey, hey, hey. Hello to everyone and welcome to the Country Revival Countdown. I'm your host, Cody McCarver. We are live every week from Studio Dunlap in Dunlap, Tennessee. And this week's songs, well, they're going to take us back to the roots that shaped us. Dirt roads, front porch wisdom, love that. Praying grandparents, second chances, and the kind of faith that still reaches for us even after we've wandered just a little too far. Now, if you all are like me, somewhere between the noise of life and the grace of God, we start realizing that things that held us together were never flashy things. It was the people who stayed. The prayers that covered us, the lessons learned in the dirt, and the mercy that kept calling us home. And I can't wait to get this show started. You can tell a lot about a person by the things that they hold on to. Sometimes it's an old photograph or a pocket knife or something passed down through generations, or maybe a Bible so worn out from being opened that the pages barely stay together anymore. All three of these are treasures, but something just tugs at my old heartstrings when I open up an old Bible and I see highlighted verses and folded pages, and perhaps even an old faded bulletin tucked inside somewhere from the church that you grew up in. Starting us off at number 10 for another week, here is Austin Harley reminding us what real faith looks like

There's comfort in knowing somebody's got your back, even when life is falling apart. In a world where people come and go, real loyalty still means something, and sometimes the strongest words a person needs to hear aren't complicated at all. I'm here, you're not alone, and I've got you. Back at number 9 this week, here's Brent Harrison with I've Got You Covered.

we get, the more we start realizing that life's richest moments usually happen where the roads turn to gravel, boots stay muddy, and conversations last longer than phone batteries. And faith isn't something people post about. It's just how they live. Maybe that's why songs like this hit so hard, because somewhere along the way, we all start missing the little things we once thought were ordinary. Making its debut at number 8 this week, here's Hunter Girl with Dirt.

This next song feels like a tribute to those quiet heroes who may never make the history books, but they absolutely change lives. You know, the ones who carry scars from wars that they rarely talk about. Work until their backs give out, raise families the best they know how, and still find time to sit on the front porch at the end of the day with a guitar, a grin, and gratitude from another sunrise. Debuting at number 7, here's Luke Prater featuring Curtis Grimes with Pickin' and Grinnin'.

It's time now for our special segment called Country with a Collie, where we spotlight a song either from a new artist or a song that touched us when we heard it, and we wanted to share it with all of you. One of the hardest places we can end up is standing at a crossroads after life has completely fallen apart. When the mistakes are real and guilt is heavy and prayers feel desperate and we honestly don't know if God still wants to have anything to do with us. But this song reminds us of something powerful. Grace doesn't wait for people to clean themselves up first. God has always had a habit of reaching into broken places, ruined stories, and hopeless situations and turning them into testimonies. I'm living proof of that. This week's Country with a Calling Spotlight song belongs to Sam Casillas, fresh off a third-place finish in the adult division of the Sound of Small Town America at the Grand Ole Opry House last month. Here's Sam Casillas.

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1: There are people listening right now who know exactly what this next song feels like. Walking back into a church after being gone a long time, bowing your head while carrying regrets that nobody else knows about, and wondering if grace still reaches this far down the road. Maybe the most beautiful part of this song is its honesty. A prayer from somebody whispering, God, I know who I've been. I know the roads I've taken, but I'm hoping you haven't given up on me yet. Debuting at number 6 this week, here is Ann Wilson and Cole Swindell, Still.

Somewhere behind every blessing, every close call, every second chance, there were people praying for us long before we ever understood how much we needed. Grandmothers whispering prayers over sleeping children, and grandfathers praying through hard times they never talked much about. Families asking God to protect generations they might never have lived long enough to see. And maybe that's the reason some of us are still standing today. Up two spots to number five this week, here's Brandon Hickson with My Grandparents Prayed.

Life will throw a thousand voices at us. Fear, doubt, pride, temptation, and regret. All trying to drown out the things that really matter. Maybe the hardest part is simply learning how to hear truth through the noise. If we listen closely, somewhere deep down, the one voice that cuts through all the chaos and reminds us who we are, whose we are, and what really, really matters when the dust settles. Holding steady at number 4, here is Through the Noise with Colin White.

0: outlaw gospel. Romans 6:14 says we are no longer under the law, but under grace. And that's what we attach to the phrase or the genre of outlaw gospel. So this is my favorite part of the show. And this week, I have a brand new album out. And the new album is called Him and Me. And it is spelled H-Y-M-N and Me. I did not come up with that by myself. It's way too clever. I was laying in bed about 4 o'clock in the morning, and I sat straight up in the bed, and God said, Him and Me, and spell it like this. And I can't believe I remembered it. I was so sound asleep. So the new album's called Him and Me. You can stream it everywhere music is sold. And I hope you guys enjoy this next track. It's something that I wrote from a hillbilly's perspective on if I could just sit down and talk to Jesus, what would I say to him? This is called Him and Me from Cody McCartney.
1: If I could sit down and talk to Jesus,

anybody can love somebody when life is easy. The real test comes when forgiveness costs something, when relationships get messy, and when disappointment sets in and we still choose grace anyway. You see, real love, the kind that heals people and restores families and changes hearts, usually looks a lot like grace more than pride. It forgives when it would be easier to just walk away, stays patient when emotions run high, chooses mercy even when somebody doesn't deserve it. And if we're honest, that kind of love can only come from Jesus. Climbing three spots this week, here is Aaron Justice at number 3 with Love Like Jesus Does.

only two songs remain, and this next one reminds us of something every heart understands. The ache of missing someone. We'd give anything to talk to just one more time. One of the hardest things about losing somebody is learning what to do with all the love that still remains. This song beautifully captures the longing, the memories, the hope of heaven, and the belief that death may separate us for a little while, but not forever, because grief may soften over time, but love never really leaves. At number two this week, here is Ryan Larkin with If Heaven Had a Mailbox.

Well, we made it to number one. And these songs have carried us through dirt roads and praying grandparents and front porch wisdom, grace for prodigals, voices cutting through the noise of life, and somehow all these stories lead perfectly to this final song. It's almost like being in a church and the preacher's preaching, and you don't really know what you should sing for the altar call, but it just kind of falls in place, I guess you could say. Before most of the world ever wakes up, there's already somebody out there working, hands in the dirt, faith in the forecast, and carrying generations of sacrifice on tired shoulders while asking for very little in return. This song is about humility, hard work, family, perseverance, and the quiet strength of people who keep showing up day

again, this is the part of the show where I get a little sad because we're going to have to wrap this thing up. The Country Revival Countdown, though, is brought to you by the Inspirational Country Music Association. And, man, we had some great songs, some great artists, and more people coming into this world writing and recording great Christian country music. So thank you guys for listening. Thank you guys for writing the songs that's going to make the whole world sing. Thank you for telling people about Jesus and telling people about your lives and all the artists that are involved in this kind of music, and the Inspirational Country Music Association for always hosting the Country Revival Countdown. So if you're listening, wherever you may be today, if you're in Georgia or California or Texas or Tennessee, thank you. Just want to say thank you for listening every week, because we will be here again next week. We are the Country Revival Countdown. And until next week, keep your eyes to the sky, keep your spirits high, and always rely on Jesus. Somebody say amen.

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1: 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And I'll take your classic request by phone or text at 262-3-REWIND. Well, kicking things off this week, it's a hit that's been an amazing 7 weeks at number one. That's what you get, I guess, when the legendary David Foster produces your album. That hit is Plus One's Written on My Heart, and it's here on Christian Music Rewind.
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1: Hi, this is Pam, and I would like to hear probably anything about Rich Mullins. He's one of my favorites. Thanks.

0: The classics live on here on Christian Music Rewind, and the spotlight is on Rick Kua. You know, during the 80s and 90s, Rick released 11 solo albums, but it was his 1989 album, Midnight Sun, that gained the most attention.
1: I think there are songs on each of the records that I could say were very special, whether it was musically or ministry-wise. And I think with Midnight Sun, you know, that contained two very big songs for that, not only that time frame, but they remain pretty popular today. One is Young Boy, Young Girl. The other is I Can, I Will. And that record actually sold the most of all my records. So something was going on there that was about the times. It was about the audience that God had in front of me to hear that record, because I totally believe and always would pray, Lord, what does my audience need to hear, you know, 12 months from now, 6 months from now, 18 months from now, and he would give me those songs.
0: From Rick Kua's Midnight Sun project, how many of you remember the music video to this one, I Can, I Will, a classic that lives on at Christian Music Rewind.

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1: There's a lot of things about me you don't know anything about, Daddy. 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

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Hey, Katie just sent us a text and wanted to hear Blue Skies by Brian Duncan. 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

Christian Music Rewind with a duet by Carmen and Cindy Morgan from 1992. That's Somewhere Within the Heart. And I'm Shawn Michaels with more classics coming up. Right now, it's Third Day. You know, in 2001, the band was working on their Come Together album, and as frontman Mac Powell remembers it, they were pretty much done with the project, but decided they needed to go back in the studio and try to come up with a couple more rock songs. So what do you think happened? Well, guitarist Mark Lee went home and wrote a worship tune. When the rest of the band heard the song, though, it wasn't really what they were looking for, but they all agreed it belonged on the album. It turns out that hit became one of Third Day's biggest. The song is Show Me Your Glory, a classic that lives on from Third Day here on Christian Music Rewind.

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15: 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And while the NASA Pathfinder was first landing on Mars, these were the 3 biggest hits on the Christian charts, starting with DC Talk. 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
16: Racism is something that we don't even feel like we need to talk about that much because we live it. 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It's the way I believe with all my heart God intended it to be. 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
15: 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At number 3 this week in 1997 on the Christian Music Rewind Retro Top 3 Countdown.

97, Clay Cross had the number two song in Christian music with He Walked a Mile. And this is the Christian Music Rewind Retro Top 3 Countdown. At number one is a song by the vocal group Avalon. And over the years, Avalon has had quite a few lineup changes. But did you know two of the original members never stuck around long enough to record a CD? Yeah, Rick Kittleman and Tabitha Fair were chosen as early Avalon members and appeared in the very first incarnation of the group in the mid-90s when they sang live on the Young Messiah tour. But before the first Avalon CD was actually recorded, they had already left to pursue other interests. So Jody McBrayer and Nikki Haas were actually the replacement singers on the first Avalon CD, which contained the number one song this week in 1997, Picture Perfect World. It's on the Christian Music Rewind Retro Top 3 Countdown.

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0: Christian Music Rewind, and Shawn Michaels here with a classic from Out of the Gray in just minutes. But first, our spotlight is on Stacy Orrico. And like many artists who have had success in the Christian market and the mainstream, the question commonly comes up, are you a Christian artist? Well, here's Stacy Orrico's take on that question.
1: It's difficult for me because I grew up listening to all types of music, you know, and I had, I grew up listening to Christian music and mainstream music, and I remember always thinking, why do we put artists in all these different categories, you know? And I remember thinking, this artist, whoever it was, she's a Christian woman, but her music could be really cool on this station, and I think maybe putting a title on herself, maybe it's keeping her from going here. I remember even when I was 6 and 7 thinking about this, trying to figure out why there were all these little titles, and, I am a Christian. I, you know, have been raised in a Christian home. When I was 4 years old, I prayed in my own little innocent heart and prayed to ask Christ to come into my life. And I cannot do anything without him. It is the base of everything that I do every single day. But I think that I would love it if we could take off all the titles. I wish I could be just an artist. I am an artist who is a Christian, who sings R&B music, who sings honestly about the things I'm dealing with in my life, whether it's my faith or the mistakes that I've made or the things that I'm questioning or the things that I'm discovering for the first time. And yes, I am a Christian. I have not deserted that. Yes, I would love to take all the titles off of every type of genre of music. I would love to hear all types of Christian artists played all over the world. I'd love to hear good, positive mainstream music played all over the place. You know, I'd love to be able to bring music together, but I have not deserted Christ. I have not deserted my faith.
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1: So I went to the lady, and this is how it happened.
2: Hello, can I take your order?
1: Yes, I would like a double hamburger for $1 off that value menu.
2: She said, you mean the double cheeseburger?
1: I said, well, I don't want cheese on it.
2: Well,
1: if you want the double hamburger, you need to say, I want a double cheeseburger, no cheese. So I had to say what I don't want twice to get what I do want.
2: That's how you have to order it.
1: Well, you know what I want now. And then she said, well, you know how to order it now. I said, well, you know what? You win. You win. I'd like a double cheeseburger, no cheese, and a medium diet cheese Coke, no cheese, and a large order of cheese fries, no cheese. To which she responded to me, we don't have cheese fries.
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That's the number to call or text us with your classic request. And that's what Frederick did from Vancouver, Canada. He's just itching to hear Wes King's Common Creed. Well, before that turns into a rash, here it is on Christian Music Rewind.

0: Christian Music Rewind and an 80s classic from David Meese, Candle in the Rain. Hey, Shawn Michaels here again with this week's Mystery Sound Quiz. One more chance to listen up close and see if you can identify this classic movie.
1: There's a lot of things about me you don't know anything about, Daddy. Things you wouldn't understand. Things you couldn't understand. Things you shouldn't understand.
0: All right, that's this week's Mystery Sound Quiz. And the answer? It involves a missing bicycle supposedly hidden in the non-existent basement of the Alamo. Of course, that all takes place in the 1985 film Pee-wee's Big Adventure, which was the first full-length movie directed by Tim Burton. Well, hey, there's still more classics to come this week. And up next, we're going to get inside the music with Stephen Curtis Chapman. Christian Music.
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13: Stephen Curtis Chapman finished out the decade of the 90s with the biggest selling album of his career, Speechless. And a big hit from that CD was Dive. Here's Stephen Curtis Chapman getting us inside the music on that number one hit.
14: It's very much like when we stand on the edge of a cliff and we think about jumping in the water. There are some cliffs my boys and I go to in the summer near Branson, Missouri. And they go to a camp down there, and after their camp, we always go spend a couple of days just playing around at a lake that's there. And we climb up these cliffs, and I'll never forget the first time we climbed up these cliffs, and we stood on the edge, and looking up at them, it's like, ah, that's nothing. You know, I can do this. You get up there, and you look down, and it scares you to death. I mean, it looks like it's, you know, 100 feet higher than when you were looking up at them. And just that excitement and that fear and that rush of, you know, I'm getting ready to do this. I don't know what's going to happen. I don't know what this is going to feel like. And you basically close your eyes and you take that leap of faith. So much of that is like my life as a Christian, diving deep into the mysteries of the grace of God.
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Christian Music Rewind and Nicole Nordeman wrapping up this week's trip to Christian music's past. And Nicole can now add author to her resume with the release of her 2012 book, Love Story. In the book, Nicole delves into the Bible to tell stories of ordinary people who chose to serve God with their lives, including Ruth, Naomi, David, and Moses. And she also reveals

0: Reveals some of her own struggles and encourages Christians to do as the biblical greats did by holding on to God through everything. Well, I'm Shawn Michaels, and I hope to see you here again next week for more interviews, requests, and of course, the classics. And don't forget to leave us a request by phone or text 262-3-REWIND. Until next week, God bless. 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
2: 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Hi, everybody. Randy Miller here. So glad that you could join us as each week we revisit the roots of contemporary Christian music, celebrating the timeless songs that remind us of God's unchanging faithfulness in every season. In today's show, we'll hear from Audio Adrenaline, DC Talk, and Crystal Lewis, among others. And in hour two, we'll revisit some of the top hits of 1993. 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

0: Betty Ground replay with For Him from 1992, a song that peaked at number one and was a top 20 CCM hit of 1992, a soaring ballad about spiritual renewal and rising above life struggles through faith, and that's Wings on Steady Ground replay. Here comes Keith Green from 1980, the song peaked at number 16, a joyful, childlike expression of anticipation for eternity, showcasing Keith Green's heartfelt passion, I Can't Wait to Get to Heaven on Steady Ground replay.
1: You know, I look around at the world and I see all the beauty that God made. I see the forest and the trees and all the things. And it says in the Bible that he made them in 6 days, and I don't know if they're literal 6 days or not. Scientists would say no. Some theologians would say yes. It doesn't matter to me. But I know that Jesus Christ has been preparing a home for me and for some of you for 2,000 years. And if this world took 6 days and that home took 2,000 years, hey man, this is living in a garbage can compared.

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1: You want to have a great relationship with Christ, then you need to be spending time with people who also make that a priority. That's one way of helping in that is just making sure that you're surrounding yourself with people about that. And my other encouragement is to pray about that. I mean, I do. I pray for God to bring people into my life who can influence me for Him. Show me other strong believers, you know, and show me what God's wanting me to learn and let me learn from other people. So I think you can be intentional about it, but I also think you can pray about it, and God will, bring you people who will do that.
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A powerful message of forgiveness, comparing God's grace to sins cast into the depths of the sea. That's ocean floor. On the way, we have Crystal Lewis, DeGarmo, and Key and Avalon on Steady Ground replay.

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0: Steady Ground Replay, your faith soundtrack with Crystal Lewis and a reverent rendition of the classic hymn, Precious Lord, highlighting Lewis's expressive vocal style. It peaked at number 10 in 1989 and was a top 30 CCM hit. Crystal Lewis and Precious Lord on Steady Ground Replay. Here's Dr. Brian Powell on ways to deepen your faith.
1: God's doing something now. Guess what? God's working now. Yeah, he worked back then, and that's great. And that might have been your favorite flavor, but he's working now. And man, if your eyes are set back there, you're like the children of Israel wandering in the wilderness, and the Shekinah glory moves on, and you just leave your tent set up where you're at. And then the other set of people, and I would tend to fall into this category, is those that are too busy looking down the road, living in the future. You know, got our eyes fixed on the next thing, thinking 3, 4, 5 years out. But if we want to walk with God now in fullness, then we've got to take our eyes off the past and the future. We've got to be able to see today.
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Steady Ground replay your faith soundtrack with a song called Competition from DeGarmo and Key. Peaked at number 21 in 1992, and it was a bold rock track addressing spiritual priorities over worldly comparisons. Here comes First Call on Steady Ground replay from 1991, a song that peaked at number 9. It was a top 40 CCM hit for them, an uplifting anthem celebrating the freedom found in Christ through rich vocal harmonies. The song is Freedom, First Call on Steady Ground replay.

City Ground replay with First Call and Freedom from 1991. On the way, music from Michael Carr, Jenny Owens will have our Heritage Moments song, and in hour two, we'll spotlight some of the greatest hits of 1993. That's all yet to come on this edition of Steady Ground Replay.

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Steady Ground replay, your faith soundtrack with Michael Card from 1987. The song peaked at number 12, called Know You in the Now. It was a reflective worship piece emphasizing intimacy with God in the present moment. Here comes Jenny Owens on Steady Ground replay. This song peaked at number 5 in 1999 on the CCM charts. It was a top 30 CCM hit. 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

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Time now for our heritage moment as we go back to the 1970s, and this is from the Dallas Home and Praise Live album from 1977, a peaked at number four, was a top 20 CCM hit, a joyful classic testimony song from one of CCM's early pioneers. 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
0: Welcome to Hour 2 of Steady Ground Replay, your faith soundtrack. And this hour, we will be featuring some of the top Christian AC hits of 1993. And here comes one of those. This was the first hit by Point of Grace from 1993. The song was number 16 of 1993, according to TopChristianHits.org. I'll be believing Point of Grace on Steady Ground Replay.

City Ground Replay with Amy Grant from 1991, a song that peaked at number 2 on the CCM charts, a big top 10 CCM hit for her, Every Heartbeat. Let's go back to 1993 and our list of top Christian AC hits, and here comes song number 1 from Brian Duncan, 1993. This was a top 10 CCM hit, it peaked at number 1, and according to topchristianhits.org, it was the number 1 song of that year, and it's Love Takes Time, Brian Duncan on Steady Ground Replay. We'll be right back.

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1: First thing is being honest. The Bible gives us a great example of that. Psalm 13 gives us a great pattern of what that honesty looks like. The psalmist there opens up with four or five raw, unfiltered accusations that are fired directly at God. And the psalmist doesn't soften them up. He doesn't dress them up in all this religious language. And I think that act of honest speech before God, I believe, is one of the most powerful spiritual moves that a marginal Christian can make to get back into relationship with God, is just to say, God, where are you? I think we come to God, and just if that's what the person thinks, that God left them, they don't need to tell me about it. They need to talk to God.
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Steady Ground replay with Big Daddy Weave and a song that charted at number 3 on the CCM charts in 2002 and a top 30 CCM hit for that year. An honest worship song about coming to God without pretense. That's Just the Way I Am here on Steady Ground replay. Coming up, we have more featured music from our featured year 1993, including music from Twyla Paris, Phillips Craig and Dean, and more as we revisit the roots of contemporary Christian music. This is Steady Ground Replay. We'll be right back.

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10: 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And let's feature another spotlight song from 1993. And here comes Twyla Paris. This song was number 9 on the list of TopChristianHits.org's Top Christian AC Hits of 1993. An inspirational song about God's calling and purpose for every believer. This is a song called Destiny on Steady Ground Replay. Yeah.

City Ground replay from our featured year of 1993, Twyla Paris and Destiny. Here comes a song from 1996 from DC Talk. This song peaked at number 2 and it was a year-end top 10 hit for them. A deeply personal track about surrendering one's will to God. My Will from DC Talk on Steady Ground replay.

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0: Spitting Ground replay with another song from our Spotlight year of 1993. That's Whiteheart and Once and For All. That song was charted at number 13 on the Top Christian AC Hits of 1993, according to topchristianhits.org. Our Steady Ground replay station affiliate salute this week is Central Alabama's Inspiration Station, 89.7 WJHO. Thank you so much to Lee Perryman and gang down in Central Alabama for allowing Steady Ground replay to air each week in that part of the world. And you're listening to Steady Ground replay. Here's Pastor Kristen Plant on her journey of finding Jesus Christ.
1: That's what we're called to do, is to deny ourselves and live for Christ every single day. And some days look better than others. There are days I should have gotten on my knees and been praying a whole lot more, and I wasn't. My prayers were fleeting, and they were in the moment and not falling away. I think it always comes back, for me at least, coming to that moment of saying, I committed myself to Christ. That was essentially my wedding. Things I should have done, shouldn't have done, the path that we took, all those things, we forget grace exists. And I think that God is so much, he has so much grace for us, so much greater than we can even imagine.
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Steady Ground replay with DeGarmo and Key from 1990. Song that peaked at number one on the charts, a high-energy anthem emphasizing victory through faith in Christ that's destined to win. More spotlighted music from 1993 on the way, including music from Phillips, Craig & Dean and Michael W. Smith on Steady Ground replay.

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11: 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To help alert drivers to the upcoming change, the signal is now initially operating in flashing mode before transitioning to full operation. The traffic light is scheduled to become fully operational Thursday, May 21st. 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
15: 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This song peaked at number one. It was a top 10 CCM hit, and at the end of the year, it was number 15 among the top Christian hits. It's Phillips, Craig, and Dean, favorite song of all on Steady Ground Replay.

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City Ground replay with the Newsboys from 2004 and a CCM Christian hit that reached number 4 on the Christian Songs chart from the album Adoration, the worship album, that's He Reigns. 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This song was number 2 on the top Christian AC hits of 1993, according to topchristianhits.org. 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

Steady Ground replay with Rich Mullins from our Spotlight Year of 1993 and Hold Me Jesus. As we wrap up Steady Ground replay, here's our praise and worship song. It's going to be done by the Thomas Road Worship Experience. They covered the song in the fall of 2025, originally written by Darlene Check in 1993. Shout to the Lord on Steady Ground replay.

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2: 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Get ready to head back in time. We're about to take a trip to Christian music's past for the next 2 hours. 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Well, this week, Michael W. Smith shares about his early ambitions. Rick Kua relives his most successful album. And we'll get Inside a Classic with Stephen Curtis Chapman. And I'll take your classic request by phone or text at 262-3-REWIND. Well, kicking things off this week, it's a hit that's been an amazing 7 weeks at number one. That's what you get, I guess, when the legendary David Foster produces your album. That hit is Plus One's Written on My Heart. And it's here on Christian Music Rewind.

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1: Hi, this is Pam, and I would like to hear probably anything about Rich Mullins. He's one of my favorites. Thanks.

0: The classics live on here on Christian Music Rewind, and the spotlight is on Rick Kua. You know, during the 80s and 90s, Rick released 11 solo albums, but it was his 1989 album, Midnight Sun, that gained the most attention.
1: I think there are songs on each of the records that I could say were very special, whether it was musically or ministry-wise. And I think with Midnight Sun, you know, that contained two very big songs for that, not only that time frame, but they remain pretty popular today. And one is Young Boy, Young Girl. The other is I Can, I Will. And that record actually sold the most of all my records. So something was going on there that was about the times. It was about the audience that God had in front of me to hear that record, because I totally believe and always would pray, Lord, what does my audience need to hear, you know, 12 months from now, 6 months from now, 18 months from now, and he would give me those songs.
0: From Rick Kua's Midnight Sun project, how many of you remember the music video to this one, I Can, I Will, a classic that lives on at Christian Music Rewind.

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1: There's a lot of things about me you don't know anything about, Daddy. 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Things you shouldn't understand.
0: That's this week's Mystery Sound Quiz, and I'll have the answer to that later on. 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

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Hey, Katie just sent us a text and wanted to hear Blue Skies by Brian Duncan. 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

Christian Music Rewind with a duet by Carmen and Cindy Morgan from 1992. That's Somewhere Within the Heart. And I'm Shawn Michaels with more classics coming up. Right now, it's Third Day. You know, in 2001, the band was working on their Come Together album, and as frontman Mac Powell remembers it, they were pretty much done with the project, but decided they needed to go back in the studio and try to come up with a couple more rock songs. So what do you think happened? Well, guitarist Mark Lee went home and wrote a worship tune. When the rest of the band heard the song, though, it wasn't really what they were looking for, but they all agreed it belonged on the album. It turns out that hit became one of Third Day's biggest. The song is Show Me Your Glory, a classic that lives on from Third Day here on Christian Music Rewind.

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13: We're heading back to 1997 on this week's Retro Top 3 Countdown. And while the NASA Pathfinder was first landing on Mars, these were the three biggest hits on the Christian charts, starting with DC Talk. You know, members of DC Talk have always taken the opportunity to speak out on things that are relevant to the culture, especially when it comes to racial harmony. Here's Toby Mack.
14: Racism is something that we don't even feel like we need to talk about that much because we live it. 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But I just say that to say that it can work. You know, interracial relationships within business can work within a band, within living. It's a beautiful thing. It's the way I believe with all my heart God intended it to be. And I think we are God's bouquet.
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this week in 1997, Clay Cross had the number two song in Christian music with He Walked a Mile. And this is the Christian Music Rewind Retro Top 3 Countdown. At number one is a song by the vocal group Avalon. And over the years, Avalon has had quite a few lineup changes. But did you know two of the original members never stuck around long enough to record a CD? Yeah, Rick Kittleman and Tabitha Fair were chosen as early Avalon members and appeared in the very first incarnation of the group in the mid-90s when they sang live on the Young Messiah tour. But before the first Avalon CD was actually recorded, they had already left to pursue other interests. So Jody McBrayer and Nikki Haas were actually the replacement singers on the first Avalon CD, which contained the number one song this week in 1997, Picture Perfect World. It's on the Christian Music Rewind Retro Top 3 Countdown.

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0: Christian Music Rewind, and Shawn Michaels here with a classic from Out of the Gray in just minutes. But first, our spotlight is on Stacy Orrico. And like many artists who have had success in the Christian market and the mainstream, the question commonly comes up, are you a Christian artist? Well, here's Stacy Orrico's take on that question.
1: It's difficult for me because I grew up listening to all types of music, you know, and I had, I grew up listening to Christian music and mainstream music, and I remember always thinking, why do we put artists in all these different categories, you know? And I remember thinking, this artist, whoever it was, she's a Christian woman, but her music could be really cool on this station, and I think maybe putting a title on herself, maybe it's keeping her from going here. I remember even when I was 6 and 7 thinking about this, trying to figure out why there were all these little titles, and, I am a Christian. I have been raised in a Christian home. When I was 4 years old, I prayed in my own little innocent heart and prayed to ask Christ to come into my life, and I cannot do anything without him. It is the base of everything that I do every single day. But I think that I would love it if we could take off all the titles. I wish I could be just an artist. I am an artist who is a Christian, who sings R&B music, who sings honestly about the things I'm dealing with in my life, whether it's my faith or the mistakes that I've made or the things that I'm questioning or the things that I'm discovering for the first time. And yes, I am a Christian. I have not deserted that. Yes, I would love to take all the titles off of every type of genre of music. I would love to hear all types of Christian artists played all over the world. I'd love to hear good, positive mainstream music played all over the place. You know, I'd love to be able to bring music together, but I have not deserted Christ. I have not deserted my faith.
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1: So I went to the lady, and this is how it happened.
2: Hello, can I take your order?
1: Yes, I would like a double hamburger for $1 off that value menu.
2: She said, you mean the double cheeseburger?
1: I said, well, I don't want cheese on it.
2: Well,
1: if you want the double hamburger, you need to say, I want a double cheeseburger, no cheese. So I have to say what I don't want twice to get what I do want.
2: That's how you have to order it.
1: Well, you know what I want now. And then she said, well, you know how to order it now. I said, well, you know what? You win. You win. I'd like a double cheeseburger, no cheese, and a medium diet cheese Coke, no cheese, and a large order of cheese fries, no cheese. To which she responded to me, we don't have cheese fries.
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6: Unearthed from beneath the sands of time are ancient writings containing ageless wisdom. 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
7: There is a societal trend, a plague, that is destroying relationships, families, and marriages. That plague is the inability to listen. Even people who consider themselves committed to God will carelessly dismiss clear direction from the Bible in regard to listening. James 1:19 says, "My dear brothers and sisters, take note of this. Everyone should be quick to listen, slow to speak, and slow to become angry." Yet many people do the opposite. They are dismissive of the thoughts and words of the other person as they quickly try to ram through their thoughts, viewpoints, and opinions. And much of the time, it's with a good dose of anger. Make no doubt about it. If you are to be a committed follower of Jesus, you will also have to be a good listener.
6: Ancient wisdom from the Bible.
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That's the number to call or text us with your classic request. And that's what Frederick did from Vancouver, Canada. He's just itching to hear Wes King's Common Creed. Well, before that turns into a rash, here it is on Christian Music Rewind.

0: Christian Music Rewind and an 80s classic from David Meese, Candle in the Rain. Hey, Shawn Michaels here again with this week's Mystery Sound Quiz. One more chance to listen up close and see if you can identify this classic movie.
1: There's a lot of things about me you don't know anything about, Daddy. Things you wouldn't understand. Things you couldn't understand. Things you shouldn't understand.
0: All right, that's this week's Mystery Sound Quiz. And the answer? It involves a missing bicycle supposedly hidden in the non-existent basement of the Alamo. Of course, that all takes place in the 1985 film Pee-wee's Big Adventure, which was the first full-length movie directed by Tim Burton. Well, hey, there's still more classics to come this week. And up next, we're going to get inside the music with Stephen Curtis Chapman.
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4: From James 14, 13 through 15. 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Why, you do not even know what will happen tomorrow. What is your life? You are a mist that appears for a little while and then vanishes. Instead, you ought to say, if it is the Lord's will, we will live and do this or that. 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
6: Stephen Curtis Chapman finished out the decade of the 90s with the biggest selling album of his career, Speechless. And a big hit from that CD was Dive. Here's Stephen Curtis Chapman getting us inside the music on that number one hit.
7: It's very much like when we stand on the edge of a cliff and we think about jumping in the water. There are some cliffs my boys and I go to in the summer near Branson, Missouri. And they go to a camp down there, and after their camp, we always go spend a couple of days just playing around at a lake that's there. And we climb up these cliffs, and I'll never forget the first time we climbed up these cliffs, and we stood on the edge, and looking up at them, it's like, that's nothing. You know, I can do this. You get up there, and you look down, and it scares you to death. I mean, it looks like it's, you know, 100 feet higher than when you were looking up at them. And just that excitement and that fear and that rush of, you know, I'm getting ready to do this. I don't know what's going to happen. I don't know what this is going to feel like. And you basically close your eyes and you take that leap of faith. So much of that is like my life as a Christian, diving deep into the mysteries of the grace of God.
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0: Christian Music Rewind and Nicole Nordeman wrapping up this week's trip to Christian music's past. And Nicole can now add author to her resume with the release of her 2012 book, Love Story. In the book, Nicole delves into the Bible to tell stories of ordinary people who chose to serve God with their lives, including Ruth, Naomi, David, and Moses. And she also reveals some of her own struggles and encourages Christians to do as the biblical greats did by holding on to God through everything. Well, I'm Shawn Michaels, and I hope to see you here again next week for more interviews, requests, and, of course, the classics. And don't forget to leave us a request by phone or text 262-3-REWIND. Until next week, God bless. 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
2: Welcome to another edition of Steady Ground Replay, where we find our firm footing through the music that built our faith. Hi, everybody. Randy Miller here. So glad that you could join us as each week we revisit the roots of contemporary Christian music, celebrating the timeless songs that remind us of God's unchanging faithfulness in every season. In today's show, we'll hear from Audio Adrenaline, DC Talk, and Crystal Lewis, among others. And in hour two, we'll revisit some of the top hits of 1993. 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